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To impress with music, we wanna play all. The people, them a beg me super DJ for more. 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

0: what they said. 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
6: Looking for something fresh?
7: Yeah. Is it going?
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6: Are you ready?
9: So here it is.
0: New. Fresh.

That was Bebe Rexha, part of her new album Dare to Blonde, and it's called One Day. Absolutely one of my favorites, such a banger. The album is just pop and hyperpop that goes literally hit after hit. Like, so proud of her to be an independent artist and to be able to do all of that by herself and hiring like around how many producers that are actually working on this great sound of it. Good morning to you, Kuwait, and welcome to Thursday to The Breakfast Show. We are live in the mix from the heart of Kuwait City, kicking another short weekend with you. I mean, this week is just so confusing because of Tuesday, but there you go, hanging in there. The weekend is going to start with you just literally after you finish your work and your day, whatever errands that you have to do. So the weekend is finally peeking around the corner, and if you're actually with anything like me, this week has felt like a little unusual, but midweek holidays break usually makes me so confused, like I have no idea. But there you go, we're kicking Thursday. The good news that you're gonna have this weekend for you to go and to enjoy everything. The sun is already down during this summertime for you, so the temperature is climbing up, so it's gonna be a little bit harder for you to do that. But for those who like the summer activities and much more, I mean, you're definitely gonna enjoy that more tanning, because it is the thing right now here in Kuwait, isn't it? It's always been like that. So I got something special for you. We'll be introducing brand new tunes to be played for the first time, debuting on the show. Fresh tracks exclusively on The Breakfast Show with myself, your DJ Aki. So we're gonna just have a lot of tracks back to back, kicking off with basically Bebe Rexha, and we have the rest of the playlist, Olivia Rodrigo, Tom Adele. We got some BTS, of course, with Come Over, another track they dropped, and I believe they want to do that because they're performing for the World Cup as well. Now, Hashim, if you're tuning in, this is a special good morning from our side to you. Hopefully, you're going to have a wonderful day ahead. And we do have another request over the phone, a love song by Adele, and another request for Stateside by Pink Pantheress. So all of these tunes will be included back-to-back for you, Kuwait. All right, moving on with some of the local updates, some good news. More of the airplanes are actually operating in the airport here in Kuwait. Egypt Air is one of them. Fly Dubai resuming their flights from Kuwait International Airport for Terminal 4. So you have like Egypt Air, Fly Dubai resuming their flights and operation finally with Kuwait International Airport. That's Terminal 4, T4. The beginning of a phased plan to restore the air traffic operation. Now, that temporary reduction in service because the main one, the international airport in Kuwait, got damaged because of the Iranian aggression. So now the authorities announce a gradual resumption of these limited flights that will take place from T4 for Gulf, Arab, and international airlines as well. And this is part of the operational plan just to expand the traveling services. It's summertime. A lot of people want to go on holidays. Don't forget that we have a huge number of teachers as well who wants to spend their summertime back home. So this is absolutely is a must. So under the first phase of this plan, the flights will operate daily from 4 to 4. That's from 4 a.m. to 10 p.m. And basically the participating airlines initially are allowed to operate one flight each as operations are gradually increasing. So the plan basically is just to include an activation of 50 check-in counters, full operation of immigration and security, like screening facilities, and to coordinate as well with the ground handling companies to smooth the whole movement at the airport. Now, air cargoes and private aviations will operate continuously without any interruption as well. So you'll be, as a passenger, have been advised to arrive to the airport at least 3 hours to 4 hours before departure, just to confirm the flight schedule and the airline before traveling. Now, they're requesting everyone to avoid unnecessary companions to the terminal to help

reduce the congestions. So like if you're traveling, maybe just somebody gonna drop you and leave, you don't have to go like in a huge big group so people can say goodbye to you kind of thing. And definitely this will make everything easier. Don't forget that the whole place at the cap, you know, have a limited capacity of operation, and now they're operating with more airlines onto that, so you have to pay attention to it. In a few minutes we're gonna check on a lot of things. One of them is the World Cup scores and what's going on right now. We do have like the weather forecast as well from the meteorological department, the air quality here in Kuwait for today in the morning. Double checking on the weather and how it's going to treat you over the weekend as well on Fridays and on Saturdays. So please tune into that and much more of it. So please keep on tuning in. Moving on with the playlist, we got some of the requests on the hotline. So we have some Adele, some Stateside as well. And basically a lot of other things that I would like to include to you. Now, Hashim, if you're tuning in, Die With A Smile is a song from us to you. Hopefully, you're going to have a wonderful day as well. Enjoy your weekend. So please keep on tuning in. We are introducing brand new tunes to be played for the first time. Now, we have Evanescence, Olivia Rodrigo, Tom Adele, Spacey Jane, BTS, La Seraphim, along with Cat's Eye and Illit, which is like three girls bands combined together in one track, and the music video is so crazy. Stromae and Tavalu with another dance track, which is really promising. Look like she's going hard for this album as well. It's going to be a little bit different from what usually she does, but this sounds really promising. Two tracks for Olivia Rodrigo from the latest album and much more to be played, so please keep on tuning in.

Olivia Rodrigo, with What's Wrong With Me, with Robert Smith. I mean, the fact she pulled Robert Smith, not just to be on the track, but to perform this live with her. If you don't know Robert Smith, he's from The Cure, one of the most iconic rock bands out there. This is just phenomenal, phenomenal. And I really like this song. Probably my favorite on the album. I still didn't give it like a thorough listen, but I think this is just incredible and I really love it. Good morning to you, Kuwait, one more time, live from the heart of Kuwait City. This is The Breakfast Show with your DJ Akin. Hopefully you're gonna have a lot of fun together. Much more of the new brand new tunes to be played for the first time, fresh new hits coming your way. Some of the requests as well. So Hashim, if you're tuning in, special good morning to you. Coming up next, we have some Gaga and Bruno Mars with Die With A Smile. We got another request on the phone line for Stateside and Zara Larsson. That's Pink Pantheress for you. Thank you very much for calling. And this song will be played immediately. Now, over the news, shocking news have actually been going around about Devi Chase. She passed away at the age of 35. If you don't know who's Devi Chase, do you remember the girl from The Ring movie, the iconic character? This is her. She was really young in that film. She played also and starred in Lilo and Stitch and Lilo. She did the voice acting of all of that. And the fact that she passed away at a very young age is really, really heartbreaking. So her boyfriend, Roy Hernandez, told TMZ that Devi died Tuesday from an infection in her blood, which caused her to have some issues and led to her body to shut down. They're told that Devi had been admitted to the hospital in Los Angeles earlier this month because of the whole problem that she's got with her health. And Devi caught her big break in Hollywood early in the age, voicing Lilo in the hit Disney film, which is Lilo and Stitch, back in 2002. Following up a TV show, she also voiced Chihiro. That's basically in Spirited Away. If you never watched this, you have to. Like, this is a must, to be honest. And of course, horror fans will recognize her immediately from Samara Morgan, the main antagonist in the hit film 2002, The Ring, the girl that comes with the black hair out of the TV screen. If you never watched that, it's another thing that you have to watch. It's an adaptation from a Japanese whole series that is called Ringo. This is like the American adaptation that was a huge hit back in the time, and I think they kept like making more of that later on. So beginning in 2006, she earned a recurring role in HBO series Big Love, following this fundamentalist Mormon family, and then Rhonda Vollmer in 32 episodes as well. But it was quite shocking to read the news and to know that she passed away. May she rest in peace. Absolutely some iconic roles that will live forever. And absolutely Samara from The Ring as one of these characters. Moving on to Kuwait and checking on the World Cup, because this is what's going on. And probably a lot of people will be busy over the weekend just checking on that. So on yesterday, Norway beat Iraq 4-1 in Group 1. And then you have Argentina beating Algeria with 3-0. Austria beating Jordan 3-1. Portugal and DR Congo have tied it up with 1-1. England and Croatia ended with England winning 4-2. Now, today, so far, Ghana and Panama, I think this is done for today, and winning with Ghana 1-0. Uzbekistan, Colombia beated them 3-1. Now, at 7 p.m., you would have South Africa are going to be playing for tonight, and then also another one at 10 p.m., Switzerland and Bosnia are going to be played for tonight at 10 p.m. For tomorrow, Canada versus Qatar, that's at 1 a.m. Mexico, along with South Korea, at 4 a.m. will be playing. That's part of Group A. And Group D at 9. You'll have the United States of America against Australia that will be playing on the match for tomorrow. In a few minutes, we have the weather forecast along with, of course, the air quality here in Kuwait, which is something that is very important. We're going to have a quick look over the weekend and how the weekend is going to treat you when it comes to the weather. Now, Hashim, if you're still tuning in, this song goes to you, Die With A Smile. And we have Pink Pantheress, another request with Zara Larsson. And then we're going to switch it up with brand new tunes to be played for the first time exclusively on the Superstation. So please keep on tuning in. We're coming back for more.

stateside. Zara Larsson, along with Pink Panthers, joining forces on the remix edition of the song. And this was a request on the hotline. You can hit us up on 223-27019 if you want to request our dedicated song. It is the weekend, so if there's anything specific that's going to put you in the right mood and energy, hit me up on one phone call away from you, Kuwait. Now, could Taylor Swift earn her first Oscar nomination? Taylor returning to the country music with I Knew It, and this is the leading single from the Toy Story movie 5. Could that earn the superstar her first Oscar nomination? Now, the song was instantly added at all 157 media-based report country radio stations. Now, this is a feature achieved only 3 times before and never been by a female artist. A nomination could also be a major win for the Academy, with Swift attendings and also potential performance likely to draw millions of addition of views, and that's what they want. They want to bring the rates up. So if Tay-Tay will be performing, guess what? The rates will be up because she's one of the biggest superstars around the world. There you go. We'll see. Now, Toy Story is coming this weekend. I'm so excited for that. I grew up with Toy Story. It was like one of the most important films of my upbringing because you got the toys talking and living. And I always believed that as a child as well, that they have their own life somehow, you know, growing up with your imagination being as wild as mine. Toy Story made a lot of sense. But I mean, just to grow up and just to see that they're still making movies out of it, it makes me so happy. By the way, if you played the game back in the time on PlayStation 1, they're doing a remaster of all the old games, like in one. And I think it will be available definitely on Switch, and then you'll have it also on PS5, I think. So if you're really into just diving into this memories of it, just go ahead and do it. I absolutely gonna do that because I love playing this game over and over and over. In my opinion, at that time, it was like so futuristic, and you got to play like Woody and Buzz as well. And I don't know if you're Team Buzz or Woody. I've always been Team Woody, like, I don't know. And that's maybe a reason why I love country music as well. But there you go. I think all the characters are incredible. Can't wait to go there and watch the movie. I have this really special edition of my Vans, the shoes. And I have all the aliens and Buzz in the middle. Remember the scene? Like when they're going to be snatched out of the game itself. So basically, my shoes would lit up in the dark, like with all the aliens. And I'm definitely going to wear that for the movie because I like to match with the movies that I'm going to watch. And I love that. I love film culture so much that I have a lot of things in my closet that would actually match a lot of the films and movies that will come for this year and next year as well. But okay, there you go. Enjoy yourself if you want to. Gonna move on right now with the weather forecast for today from the Meteorological Department. The maximum temperature is gonna be 47 degrees. The minimum is gonna be 26 for today, Thursday. Now, it's gonna be very hot, relatively humid on the coastal areas, light to moderate northwesterly wind with light southeasterly wind with a speed of 8 to 32 kilometers per hour. For the night, it's going to be humid as well. The sea state from 1 to 4 feet. On Friday, it's gonna be 45 degrees as well, so it's going to be also extremely hot. Now, on the Meteorological Department and what they're stating with the weather itself, now for the weekend, it's supposed to be hot and humid. The maximum temperature reaching to 45 degrees. The minimum

going to be 26. That's on Saturday. Now, having a quick look at the beginning of next week, the dust is going to come back again with the heat as well. So the temperature will jump all the way from 45 to 50. That's 5 degrees Celsius, literally in just one day from Saturday to Sunday. And it's going to be consistently on the 50s for next week. So you have to be very careful with that. It's the summertime here in Kuwait, and it's one of the harshest weathers around the world. So if you're new in Kuwait, you really need to be careful with that. Try not to leave the house when, like, at the prime time of the hours. You can check on applications on your phone to tell you, like, when is the peakest times for the sun as well. So this is something that you need to pay attention to. So it's going to be quite dusty and hot during the month of June and probably up until July. Checking on the air quality for today, and according to all the stations, basically the station in Desma for Kuwait City, the one in Armithia, and also all the way to Al-Jahara, the air quality status is going to be good, poses no impact on the public health. The one in Al-Matla' all the way to Al-Shweikh, down to Al-Grain, also Al-Hmidi, in Fihil, all the way to Ali Sabah Al-Salem, the air quality status is acceptable. However, small group of people who suffer from hypersensitivity may be slightly affected. So you have to pay attention to that and to be ready for the weather as well, especially if you're around these areas and you have any kind of asthmas or anything like this, then please pay attention to the weather, which is something that is very important. So talking more about the local updates and the entertainment and news in a few minutes after we're coming back, we are introducing brand new tunes to be played exclusively on the Superstation, getting all of these tunes on weekly basis just for you. Kuwait, coming up next, we have Evanescence. They're coming back with an album called Sanctuary, and I really love the album. They're going back again to their roots for the first album, and they're doing such a good job with that. Some BTS with Come Over, La Seraphim, Cat's Eye, and Elite, all of them joining forces on this new track. We're going to play them back to back. We're coming back for more.

All right, Kuwait, 44 minutes into the 7 o'clock hour. It is Thursday. We are introducing brand new tunes to be played for the first time just for you exclusively on the Superstation at 99.7 Radio Kuwait. So, of course, we still have a lot of these tunes to be played for the first time just for you, sharing some of the things taking place in the world of entertainment and films. Sarah Michelle Gellar officially returning to the supernatural genre after the Buffy the Vampire Slayer reboot was cancelled forever and for good. Now, the Scream Queen will forever be linked to the Buffy the Vampire Slayer that had a long run from 1997 till 2003, which she played the lead role of Buffy Summer. Now, in February 2025, she was set to pick up the stake again for Hulu sequel series, only for the revival to be cancelled by March 2026 this year, leaving the Slayer stuck one more time without a next chapter. And I call it the curse of Hulu. A lot of these projects, whenever they're linked to Hulu somehow, which is owned by Disney, get to be cancelled. We got Lizzie McGuire cancelled, Buffy the Vampire Slayer cancelled. I think that other studios need just to buy the rights of these shows and try to make them happening. According to Deadline, Sarah Michelle Gellar also officially signed on to star in something called Thud. It's a supernatural romance from the director Mally Elfman, the one who did Next Exit, in which Gellar will play the role of the Grim Reaper alongside Rudy Pankow from The Outer Banks as the Devil. Now, based on the original screenplay by Noga Penwele, who did Meet Cute, Thud basically is a follow for the Grim Reaper and the Devil's own meat cutting during the three-day destination wedding to find themselves falling for each other while separately trying to unleash a chaos at the same event. Now, filming is scheduled to shoot in Los Angeles under California's tax credit program. Production led by the producers as well who are working on that. Executive producers like Lindsay Helm, Joel Neville, and many other ones as well who worked on big project. So this is not going to be like on a smaller scale. So Sarah Gellar is teaming up with Matt Bettinelli and many other ones for the Radio Silence after previously starring their horror comedy sequel Ready or Not 2, Here I Come. And the duo directed Gellar's recent work that with Dexter Original Sin from 24 to 25, cameo appearances with I Know What You Did Last Summer reboot, franchises that helped define the original in 1997 slasher film. Gonna move on right now with the playlist Kuwait. We're coming back for more. We are introducing brand new tunes to be played for the first time. Some BTS with Come Over. This is going to be played exclusively for you, and much more to be followed up with brand new tunes to be played for the first time. So keep on tuning in. We're coming back for more.

All right, Kuwait, wrapping up the first hour of the show. One more hour to go from 8 till 9. We are introducing brand new tunes to be played for the first time. So please keep on tuning in. Another hour with all of these hits back to back just for you, Kuwait. Now, Northwest announces her first tour with Molly Santana. Northwest is the daughter of Kim Kardashian and Kanye West. And definitely her parents are pushing her to be the next generation of their everything when it comes to fame, power, and money. And this is, you'll find, like, the nipple babies usually would take over from their family's fame life because this will always keep them included in the media. She's very young, and definitely for her to put music and to tour around the world gonna make her famous parents even more famous with that. So that's absolutely the project that they want to do. She already been featured on an FKA Twigs track. She released an album. She released many singles as well. So definitely the young generation of her age maybe are vibing with that, and there's nothing wrong with just going and pushing forward with that, especially if you have like the feeling and the passion for it. So a lot of new music are being announced basically for the summertime. So we're going to do a quick run on albums that are coming out throughout the month of June and July. This is something that is really cool just to know who's going to drop a lot of music. Madonna's releasing more music, and many other artists as well are about to release that. Recently, we got Olivia Rodrigo, and she's doing such a phenomenal job breaking a lot of records and heading and going on to be number one on many charts around the world when it comes to streams, Apple Music and Spotify and many other ones as well. So we're gonna have a quick look on into that and much more with things taking place over the weekend here in Kuwait. Moving on right now, we're coming back with brand new tunes to be played for the first time. Enjoy the upcoming set of tunes, Kuwait, and keep on tuning in.

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Good morning to you, Kuwait, and welcome to the second hour of The Breakfast Show. We're being live in the mix right now in the second hour of the show, introducing brand new tunes to be played for the first time, fresh new hits exclusively on the Superstation, kicking it off on The Breakfast Show here with myself, Mohammed Al-Mubarak, your DJ, Aki. Hit me up on AKI Al-Mubarak. You can request, you can dedicate, you can reach me out to let me know about anything that crossed your mind, especially when it comes to the music. And absolutely would like to hear from you guys. If you want to call us, reach us out on 223-27-019. Now, checking on albums are coming out very soon. Now, over this weekend, by tomorrow, Graham Coxon, Hard-Fi, Miles Smith, and Natasha Hamilton gonna drop their albums for tomorrow. We still have news, and The Strokes are also dropping an album by the end of this month. Now, at the beginning of July, Deep Purple and Madonna with Confession 2, and then later on, Bring Me the Horizon coming back with Count Your Blessing Repented. And we got Suki Waterhouse with Loveland, and I'm excited for that just to listen to. Now, DJ Khaled, Gracie Abram, Daughter from Hell, have already made the whole list available for people to know how the album is going to look like, the whole visual arts as well, along with the list of the tracks that are going to be part of that. Charlie XCX on the 24th of July, Music Fashion Film. Tyla with A-Pop is coming out on the same day. Ariana Grande by the end of July with Petals. Shibuzi with Outlaw Cherry Lee and other Western Tales are going to be available during the summertime. So this is going to be one of the busiest summer. A lot of people are just going to release many projects and album left and right, which is going to be like really exciting, especially if you're a person who's really into music as well. So sharing more of that once we are back. Speaking of that, a new documentary by Wham, 10 Days in China, releasing in cinema this July. Wham, a documentary, has been announced documenting the band's historical tour in China specifically. Now, the pop act from the Western world to visit China. Following a cultural revolution in 1985, George Michael, Andrew Regley are spending 10 days basically trekking around the country with a new film focusing specifically on their time in Beijing and Guangzhou. Now titled Just Wham, 10 Days in China, the film will be released in cinema worldwide. This will take place on the 28th of July, and this will be broadcasted on BBC Two and BBC iPlayer later this summer. So, speaking of that, Sony and Vision with Music Entertainment UK, this is like an untold story of Wham, a singular moment in history, East Music.

including the West, pop meeting politics to young stars coming from an age on the world stage. This is gonna draw a lot of digital restored and never been seen archive footage, and there will be interviews with people that experienced the tour for firsthand and reconciling the moment that Chinese audiences experiences Western pop culture for the first time. So this is going to be something that's quite interesting, I have to say that, and especially that this happened in the 80s and you have more footage or special footage for George Michael. So if you're a fan, then you're gonna absolutely love that. Moving on right now, some Spacey Jane, Coey Witsel, Tavlou, and much more to be played. So please keep on tuning in.

All right, Kuwait, 23 minutes into the 8 o'clock hour. I'm sorry about that. We are live in the mix. I'm still recovering from a lot of things that are going on. This weather is not helping at all, but I'm way much better. But I promise, hopefully, I'll do my best all through the weekend so I can send like a sound at least cleaner, I would say that. So a lot of things are taking place. An Avenues Gallery art exhibition is going to take place if you're a person who's really into art. And there's another one also, like a photography exhibition taking place at Souq al-Safafir. This is a coppersmith photography exhibition. So if you're interested about that, this will be available over for you over this weekend as well. Now we're going to share the films are taking place here in Kuwait as well. Something for you to go and to enjoy. There is a Pokemon TCG Master Special Tournament by Limitless and Delal Complex taking place. If you're a person who really into Pokemon, then there are many public places for you and watch the World Cup games if you're really interested into that. And you want to have some fun and outdoors activities with your friends to go and to watch it. Then there you go. This is something that for you to go and to enjoy as well. Now, 25 minutes into the 8 o'clock hour, I still want to push with my playlist because I want to finish all of these tracks so they can be played for you. Brand new tunes to be played for the first time. Keith Urban, Abby Gordon, Griff, and much more that is included for the playlist for today. And we're coming back for more.

45 minutes, that was Olivia Rodrigo with another track from her latest album, introducing brand new tunes to be played for the first time. All right, Kuwait, it is the time for us to take you on a trip around the world with Days of the Year. It is World Tapas Day, and please, if you know a place that can serve tapas, hit me up on AKI El Mubarak and let me know. Clean Your Aquarium Day is taking place on the 18th. Also, you have International Panic Day, International Picnic Day. And if you're wondering what to have for lunch or dinner, it is the International Sushi Day. Also, Go Fishing Day taking place on the 18th. And you have International Internet Cat Day by taking pictures of your cats and posting them on the internet. It's also the National Wanna Get Away Day taking place on the 18th. Splurge Day, which should be every day if you have the capacity to do that, and just spoil yourself. I'm always with that. Money comes and go, just enjoy it. Andrea Bocelli, AJ, Megan Thee Stallion with a World Cup sound that we're gonna play for you. Love with Don't You Know, and much more to be played, and then we'll be done with brand new tunes to be played for the first time.

Good morning, everyone. This is the 9 o'clock news update. I'm your host, Sindis Al-Faraj. Beginning with local news. His Highness the Emir, Sheikh Mishal Ahmed Al-Jaber Al-Sabah, may Allah protect and bless him, sent a cable of congratulations to Anwar Al-Atabi, the chairman of Burgan Club, on the occasion of winning the 28th Asian Men Club Handball Championship by beating the Saudi Khalij Club 34-32. His Highness the Emir commended this great sports achievement, an amazing technical performance demonstrated by the club's team, along with its officials and executives' effort that contributed to achieving this victory. And His Highness the Crown Prince, Sheikh Sabah Khalid Al-Hamad Al-Sabah, may Allah protect him, send a cable of congratulations to Anwar Al-Atabi, the chairman of Burgan Club, on the occasion of winning the 28th Asian Men's Club Handball Championship by beating the Saudi Khalij Club 34-32. His Highness the Crown Prince hailed this great sport achievement, an amazing technical performance demonstrated by the club's team, wishing more sport victories at both regional and international levels. His Highness Sheikh Ahmed Abdullah Al-Ahmed Al-Sabah

The Prime Minister, may Allah protect him, sent a cable of congratulations to Anwar Al-Atebi, the chairman of Burgan Club, on the occasion of winning the 28th Asian Men's Club Handball Championship by beating the Sari Khalij Club 34-32. In updates on the conflict in Iran, U.S. President Donald Trump and Iran's President Masoud Pezeshkian have electronically signed a memorandum of understanding to end the conflict between the two sides. Pakistan says the Islamabad MOU has taken effect, and U.S. officials say it includes Iran not developing or buying a nuclear weapon, ending the war on all fronts, and the reopening of Strait of Hormuz. And related news, Ismail Baghai, the spokesperson for Iran's Ministry of Foreign Affairs, said Iran will monitor the U.S. compliance without any leniency and will not fulfill its commitment if Washington evades its obligations. And moving to Lebanon, U.S. President Donald Trump said on Wednesday he has spoken to Syria's leader about combating Iran-backed Lebanese resistance group Hezbollah. Meanwhile, Syrian President Ahmed al-Sher said earlier that the rumors circulating about Syria entering Lebanon are completely unfounded, according to comments published on Syrian state media. Lebanese Justice Minister Adel Nassar rejected U.S. President Donald Trump's proposal that Syria will be involved in the Lebanon conflict. And in Palestine updates, Israeli occupation forces issued on Wednesday demolition and evacuation orders for 17 agricultural structures in the plain of the city of Taiba in the occupied West Bank, under the pretext of unlicensed construction. Meanwhile, Israeli occupation forces have continued their campaign of raids and arrests

The committee action advanced effort to ensure formal congressional codification following the revocation and suspension of broader U.S. comprehensive sanctions authorities for Syria, which took effect in 2025. The legislation advanced by the committee also addresses some of the most pressing challenges currently facing U.S. national security. Meanwhile, Indian Prime Minister Narendra Modi said there have been significant progress in long-running talks with Washington for a trade deal. After his meeting with President Donald Trump, the leaders met on the sideline of the G7 summit in Evian, France on Wednesday, their first face-to-face talk since February 2025 in Washington. Washington and New Delhi have set a target of boosting bilateral trade to $500 billion by 2030, holding multiple rounds of negotiations in a bid to resolve market access and tariff disputes. And moving to the Ukraine-Russia conflict, Russia attacked Kyiv with missiles and Ukrainian drones hit a Moscow refinery as both countries exchanged strikes hours after President Volodymyr Zelensky spoke with U.S. President Donald Trump and European leaders. Airstrike alerts were issued for most of Ukraine's territory, and authorities in the northeastern Ukrainian city of Sumy said one person was killed in a drone attack, while the Russian capital, Mayor Sergei Sobyanin, said drones hit the Moscow refinery, marking the second attack on the facility in a week. And related development, Ukrainian President Volodymyr Zelensky arrived in Brussels on Washington ahead of a two-day European Council summit set to begin later today, where President Zelensky is expected to address European leaders. EU leaders are expected to discuss Ukraine membership bid to join the club and the bloc's enlargement more generally, while President Zelensky described the coming days as important for strengthening Ukraine's defense. And filing global health updates. In the Democratic Republic of Congo, the new Ebola strain outbreak has already topped 800 confirmed cases in the DRC and spread to Uganda, with health official warning it could become the worst Ebola epidemic recorded. Official and aid workers report that Eastern Congo's Ebola response is crippled by shortages of trained staff, ambulances, PPE, and even gravel for building isolation wards. WHO and Africa CDC leaders caution that without rapid containment, insecurity, displacement, and low health system capacity could allow exponential spread, as seen in CDC model projecting tens of thousands of cases under poor isolation scenarios. And moving on to business and news, Asian stocks were steady and oil prices dipped as investors assessed progress toward ending the war in the Middle East after the president of the U.S. and Iran signed an interim peace deal. Though uncertainties still hovered, the MSCI index was flat, while Japan Nikkei share average rallied on another record high. Overnight on Wall Street, all three major indexes fell close to or more than 1% as traders bet that the Federal Reserve next move would be a rate hike after new Fed Chair Kevin Warsh highlighted the need to tame inflation and other policymakers projected rising interest rate later this year. In the foreign exchange market, the dollar rose to 160.65 yen, hitting its highest level since July 2024. And finally, oil prices fell, with U.S. crude dipping $1.25 to $75.83 per barrel, and Brent crude down 1.4% to $78.41 per barrel. And in sports and news, Kuwait Burgan Club on Wednesday won the 28th Asian Men's Club Handball Championship by beating the Saudi Khalij Club 34-32. The final match took place at Sheikh Sabah Al Abdullah Salam Al Sabah Indoor Sports Complex in Kuwait, with the Saudi team ending the first half with a 14-13 lead. And while checking the weather forecast in Kuwait City, the weather expected to be very hot, with very hot and relatively humid over coastal areas with light to moderate northwestern wind to light southeastern wind with a speed of 8 to 32 kilometers per hour. And the maximum expected temperature for today will be 47 degrees Celsius. As for the minimum expected temperature, it is going to be 26 degrees Celsius. Right now, Kuwait City is 40 degrees.

0: 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And that's it for now. Stay tuned for more news update at 12 o'clock.
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3: Ladies and gentlemen, it is Khamis El Anis. It's the weekend.
0: Finally. Good morning, my beautiful Kuwait. How is everybody doing? I know, guys, you're so happy because, you know, today it's El Khamis El Anis. And you're listening to me, your favorite host, Sindis El Faraj. Unfortunately, Maramyan is not going to be with us today. Yeah, she have a wedding and a lot of things going on. So you will be all mine for the entire 1 hour. So guys, are you ready now? Let's start with the most important, the World Cup. So Portugal were held to a 1-1 draw by the Democratic Republic of Congo yesterday, Wednesday, as Cristiano Ronaldo played in a record-equaling 6th World Cup. So, here you go. This is so awesome. So, guys, whoever that you're cheering for, yeah, it's a tie. And now, you know, let's get to the main important list, which is today. As you know that every Thursday, you're used to us to tell you what to do in the weekend and where to put your cutie potatoes, especially your kids. Because guess what? Today, it's like Thursday. There's like Toy Story 5 is in the cinemas. So here you go. This is one of them. So now let's delve into the main list. As for the music, oh my God. Like, my heart is breaking because I couldn't even find tickets. The legend that is like, he's okay to me. He's like, you know, you will know him from the favorite song, Mishkelni, Rashid El Majid, who is going to perform in the arena in 360 today. And today and in the 20th, which is, I think, on Saturday. Let me check just in case. Yes, on Saturday. So it will going to be two amazing day. Guys, imagine. It's like literally when I wanted to book my spot, the page has like froze. It's like in front of you, 100 people. You have to wait to reserve. So it's so sad. So I hope like he will come more days. And I think it had been like many years he didn't come to Kuwait. So this is like the first time from long time ago. So I hope he doesn't sing the most beautiful song, I hope. And next we have a Summer Spark, Joyful Noise. Okay, Sha'la Sleifi.

Yeah, فعالية الصخب المبهج, which is in the American Cultural Center, and it will start on Saturday the 20th at 5 p.m. And you have Kuwait Music Academy in the Argan branch, Kuwait Music Academy summer courses that you have to check their schedule at Kuwait ITMA in Instagram account. And now for the expos, we have the opening of

And we're back, our dear listeners. Now it's time for every parent is waiting for your youngsters, where to put them. So let me tell you the things to do this weekend. So you have the most important things for your kids, which is the Calico, which is in the art space, the Scientific Center. And speaking of the Scientific Center, we have a very, very special guest for this segment, so you have to tune in. And next, we have the summer piano classes for kids. Classat Piano Sayfiyya Lissakar at Adana Universal School. You know, kids, like 3 months, what to do. So just put them in summer camps. You know, like, for example, let them go to classes to teach them Quran and everything so that they don't even forget. Okay? So rather than, like, playing around, eating junk food. So this is at least is like educational. And next, we have at the Argan al-Bida' Water Sport Summer Club, which is so awesome. Okay, let them enjoy, and that you have to check the schedule. So go to KWT Sailing. And next, at ASCC, you have Shark Feeding, At'am al-Qurash. Al-Qurash. So it sounds like cool. So it's like it's from June 11, 1925 at 5 p.m. So it has timing. So, but

Today, 18 June, is like 5 p.m., but I think you have to book your spot, so go to ASCCKW. And what we have, Miss Platinum Summer Camp from age 10 to 15 in Sabah Salim Al-Mangaf, which is, it will start from today, Thursday the 18th. So go to Miss Platinum KW to book your spot for your kid. And also Play and Start, the 10th weight loss program for kids, which is in the Promenade, and it's today at 6 p.m. And you know, Volvo Studio at Khalijia Complex have a Story of Beethoven event. That sounds very cool. And it's today at 4 p.m. And in the H Tower at Kuwait City, you have the Junior Astronaut Summer Club. Ooh, Nadi Rawad al-Fada al-Sikar. So that's awesome. So let your kid check out the planets and tease them what's going on in the sky. So it sounds very cool. And for the next session, it will be 19 June at 5 p.m. And also you have Pom Pom Teddy Bear, Warshat Pom Pom al-Sikar, which is in Art and Dine in Shaheed Park. This is like a pom-pom teddy bear, which means that making, like building your teddy bear. You know, this is so cool for the kids. And also you have Woodwork Kids Summer Camp at 33 Kuwait, which is first time here for that. Okay, so go to woodwork.kuwait. And to start on Saturday, the 20th of June at 3 p.m. And for Abiyat, Shweikh and Warehouse Mall, there is like Abiyat free activities for kids every Saturday. How cool is that? And you have the Promenade Hikayat Hawaya Hobby Story, which will start in 20th of June at 6 p.m. And there's in Safat Studio, Rizu Workshop, age 8 to 12. So I love that. There's like a lot of workshop that's going on for your kids. And also the most important one, Toy Story 5 is theaters, which has started today. So go with your kid. Okay, I know they will enjoy it. Even though they're like very tiny, they don't understand what's going on. Just take them. And you know what? I recognize that even adults love kids' movies. Literally, my father is a big fan of the Minions and he can't wait for that. So this is very awesome. And now what we have. So, okay, there's like for adults now, workshops. There's like create your own summer enamel charm at Farbasta Workshop in Adan. Okay, so go to Farbasta on Instagram to book your spot, which is 18 June, 4 p.m. So I hope the spot are not sold out. Maybe you'll find, so go check it out. And an art-inspired studio, Paint, Relax, and Create, which is in 18 June, 5 p.m. And there's, wood-burning workshop. How cool. Okay, I'm seeing the posters, like you decorating. For example, there's like a flowers and letters. That's so awesome. So, but you have to book. So go to Kuwait in shop on Instagram, because it's today apparently at 5 p.m. So quickly, what are you waiting for? Go and book your spot. And also there's like a puffy blanket workshop. Okay, for the ladies who like to sew or like to do like be creative with their hands. And it's today at 6 p.m. And there's like, oh my God, ladies, car maintenance workshop for women. Warshat Siyanat Issayarat. Oh yeah, it's not only for the men. You know, we're like, we have muscles. We can do anything. So this is awesome. Go and check it out at 4 p.m. And you can go on Instagram, GHAIM_Academy. And also there's like, ooh, my favorite tote bag stitcher and painting at LOT 90 in Shweikh. So you have bag and just color with it and design. How cool is that? And also there's like cross stitch Tatriz Al Hadith in Art Space, also in the Scientific Center. And now, dear listeners, we'll take a quick break and be right back. So don't go anywhere.

0: tuned into Bits and Breaks,
1: where the conversation doesn't stop. And we're back, our dear listeners. Now it's time for the very, very special guest we have here. Well, are you ready? Because before the break, I was talking about what to do in the weekend and where to take your kids. Now the real deal. We have with us the man of the hour, an acting marketing and communication manager, Mohammed El Faris. Well, hello, Mr. Mohammed.
2: Hello, hi. How are you?
1: Hello, good. We're so glad to have you with us, sir.
2: The pleasure is all mine. I thank you so much for having me today.
1: Anytime, anytime. Now, let's delve into, so give us the introduction of the Scientific Center. Like, to begin with, could you tell us more about the Scientific Center, like its mission and its role in Kuwaiti society?
2: The Scientific Center is one of the most prominent projects of the Kuwait Foundation for the Advancement of Sciences.
1: Yes.
2: Since its opening in 2000, the center has played a very unique role in making science accessible, engaging, and relevant to everyday life.
1: Yes.
2: Our mission here is to inspire curiosity, promote scientific literacy, encourage environmental awareness, and provide educational experiences to help people better understand the world around them.
1: Amazing. And what distinguishes the Scientific Center from like other educational and recreational center in the region?
2: As you know, there are many scientific centers around the region popping up these days.
1: Of course.
2: But what makes the Scientific Center here in Kuwait very unique is that it has a very diverse attractions. For example, you can go to Majbel Mtawa Aquarium, where you can see desert animals, marine animals, coastal animals. You can also go to the cinema and watch documentaries. You can visit many scientific galleries for a lot of age groups. You can go to a workshop. You can attend a lecture.
1: Exactly.
2: So all of these are all happening in one center, which is very unique to have. And I believe we are the only center that provides all these experiences in one place.
1: Exactly. It's like they say old is gold. It's like nothing can tops it, of course. And how does the Scientific Center contribute to spreading scientific culture, like among different segments of society?
2: We believe that science should be accessible to everyone, regardless of their age or their background.
1: Yes.
2: That is why we offer a very diverse range of programs throughout the year, where we target children, we target youth, we target families, schools, teachers, and also professionals.
1: Yes.
2: Our educational programs cover a lot of topics. Sometimes we cover marine science, sometimes we cover environmental sustainability, sometimes engineering and robotics, innovation.
1: Amazing, so educational, yes.
2: Yes, so through these workshops, exhibitions, lectures, outreach activities, and also our digital content, we aim to make science concepts easier to understand for everybody.
1: Amazing accomplishment. And Mr. Mohammed, like, what are the most notable achievement of the Scientific Center recent years? As you mentioned, like, it opened from 2000, long time ago.
2: Yes, we've been open for now 26 years.
1: Mashallah. Yes.
2: Our most notable achievement recently is the opening of the new building. We opened the first phase of the new building, which includes World of Science, which is a three-story science gallery, which teaches visitors about space, about Kuwait, about engineering,
1: Amazing.
2: About robotics.
1: Yes. And now let's delve into like events and activity. So, sir, what are the most popular events that like attract the highest number of visitors?
2: Recently, our most popular event was during winter. It was called Kashtat al-Markaz al-Ilmi.
1: Nice.
2: Basically, it's an outdoor event that combines science, culture, arts, and local projects.
1: Amazing.
2: It was over a month long for the whole event, and more than 200,000 visitors visited this event.
1: Oh, that's so awesome to hear that. Amazing. And how do you balance the educational and entertainment aspect in the activities offered?
2: We believe that learning happens easier and faster when people are having fun.
1: Right.
2: So rather than separating education and entertainment, we actually combine them into a single experience.
1: Yes.
2: For example, a child participating in a science experiment might see it as a fun activity, but at the same time, they are learning a lot of scientific principles. They are learning problem-solving skills. They are learning teamwork. They are learning critical thinking. So by creating these engaging experiences, we make learning more effective and encourage children to be curious and explore more.
1: Exactly. It's like two birds in one stone. You know, kids, they love doing, you know, this is what makes them like more fun, not bored. So amazing thing you're doing. And Mr. Mohammed, like, are these seasonal events linked to holidays, vacation or national occasions?
2: Yes, every single holiday, every single vacation season, every single national occasion, we do have events and activities around that. So our seasonal programming is an important part of our annual calendar. For example, during Eid and national celebrations and school vacations, we develop these special programs which have a significance to the occasion itself while maintaining our educational focus.
1: Yes. Well, first time to hear that. So I now people know that. Amazing. And what new activities is the Scientific Center offering this summer for visitors and families?
2: Every summer, our visitors are used to us giving them new programs and new activities to do. And this summer, it's very exciting what we're offering. We have our summer camp, which is for children aged 6 to 12. Which offers a variety of educational topics. So each week, a child can participate in a new topic.
1: Beautiful, yes.
2: For example, a week could be about marine biology. The second week could be about space, about the human body, investigative sciences. All of these are happening every week, starting this month all the way to August.
1: Amazing.
2: We are also celebrating the 25th anniversary

0: of our summer volunteer program.
1: Oh, nice.
0: This is targeted towards youth aged 15 to 18.
1: Yes.
0: So these volunteers get to get hands-on experience on how to work at the Scientific Center.
1: Yes.
0: Particularly with giving educational workshops to children, as well as taking care of the wildlife inside the aquarium.
1: Well, we're so proud. And Mr. Mohammed, it's like with these amazing accomplishments, what are the most notable achievements of the Scientific Center in recent years? Like, how do you measure the success of like any event after it ends with these amazing events that's going on?
0: So with all these events, success is measured in several ways.
1: Okay.
0: We can take surveys and we look at attendance numbers, we have visitor satisfaction surveys, we get feedback directly from the participants.
1: Yes.
0: Also, we measure our social media engagement regarding these events.
1: Yes.
0: We also look at our ticket sales. So all of these are quantitative indicators that tell us whether the event has been successful or not.
1: Yes. And sir, as you know, it's like now it's summer, so there's like a summer holiday. So does the Scientific Center offer summer camps or workshop for like children and teenagers?
0: Yes, as I mentioned, we have the summer camp for our kids.
1: Yes.
0: We have summer volunteer program for our youth.
1: Okay.
0: We also have some workshops and programs happening for professionals coming soon.
1: Yes.
0: So I advise everybody to keep a lookout on our social media for these announcements.
1: Yes, of course.
0: We're also collaborating with many different entities to enhance our programs.
1: Yes.
0: So sometimes we collaborate with other academies and other centers to provide a whole program that everybody can attend and learn from.
1: Amazing. And what skills, to be precise, like do participants gain from this program?
0: While scientific knowledge is important, our programs also focus equally on developing life skills. So participants improve their communication abilities, their teamwork, their leadership skills, their creativity, critical thinking, and problem-solving skills.
1: Amazing.
0: So many activities are intentionally designed to encourage collaboration. They're intentionally designed to encourage experimentation and independent thinking. So all of this helps participants become more confident learners and future innovators.
1: Amazing. And of course, our listeners are like eager to know what are the requirements to join the volunteer or training program at the Scientific Center.
0: So each program has a different set of requirements.
1: Yes.
0: It depends on the specific program. But generally, participants have to meet the age requirements.
1: Okay.
0: They have to be committed to the schedule of these events.
1: Yes.
0: They have to maintain good attendance, especially for the volunteer program, because it's they get a certificate at the end for their attendance.
1: Yes.
0: And the most important thing is they have to be willing to participate and learn.
1: Of course. And like what age groups are targeted by the different summer program that you mentioned?
0: So the summer camp,
1: yes.
0: The age target is from 6 to 12 years old.
1: Okay.
0: Yes, through our volunteer program,
1: yes.
0: The students have various projects to complete. They have opportunities to assist with our summer camp program.
1: Yes.
0: They have an opportunity to engage with our visitors.
1: Yes.
0: They can help with the logistics of our programs.
1: Amazing.
0: So these experiences provide a valuable insight into what the youth want to learn. Because, you know, every year we have a different a group of students, and with each generation, it's a different needs and different skills that they need to develop. So these programs can definitely help students.
1: Oh, that's so exciting to hear that. And lastly, Mr. Mohammed, what is the message that the Scientific Center seek to convey to the new generation?
0: So our message is very simple. We want them to stay curious.
1: Yes.
0: The future belongs to these children and who continue to ask questions. They need to seek knowledge and need to embrace innovation.
1: Indeed.
0: So we want young people to understand that science is not confined

0: to classrooms and textbooks.
1: Of course.
0: It is part of everyday life.
1: Yeah.
0: Whether they pursue careers in science, they want to pursue a career in engineering, medicine, technology, or any other field, curiosity, creativity, and critical thinking will always be essential to their success. So
1: Exactly.
0: at the Scientific Center, we hope to inspire these next generation to become lifelong learners, because learning is not just in
1: Of
0: school, it's
1: course.
0: a lifelong skill.
1: Yeah.
0: And we want them to be responsible citizens
1: Of course.
0: and innovators who contribute positively
1: Yes.
0: to not only Kuwait but the world.
1: Exactly. It's like, thank you for the amazing words. And you know, Scientific Center is like a carnival. It's like you never get bored. Everything, like literally, you have everything covered. You know, from education, from fun. Well, thank you for the keep up with the amazing achievements that you are doing. Thank you, sir, for your time.
0: Thank you so much for having me.
1: Anytime, anytime. Thank you.
0: Thank you.
1: And our dear listeners, this was the acting marketing and communication manager, Mohammed Al Faris. Well, he get you covered with the amazing, amazing like a list and workshops that's going on in the Scientific Center. Come on, this is like Kuwait nostalgia. You know, just like Kuwait Towers, we have these scientific centers. Like anyone, anyone who are like new in Kuwait, we advise them to go first, you know, to see Kuwait Towers and to go to see the scientific center. Oh, mashallah, it's like, you know, the renovation, it's like huge. And the new update, it's amazing. So take your kid. And even you don't have kids, go enjoy. You know, learn. You'll learn new stuff. Amazing. And also, you can walk outside. You know, it's like you can educate and you can do being healthy. So it's like amazing, amazing. You know, it's like summer, you know, go and enjoy. So that was it, our dear listeners, with our special guest. Now I'll take a quick break, and the prayer is coming up to summer.

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1: Time to unwind and enjoy the weekend with us.
2: And we're back, our dear listeners. Unfortunately, this is the end of Bits and Breaks. And you're listening to me, Cindy Sulfaraj. So I wish you have a beautiful weekend. And go check it out. There's like a lot going on. I couldn't even have time to tell you for List Kuwait. So take your kids and enjoy your weekend. So have a beautiful day. Goodbye.

Hello, ladies and gentlemen, and welcome to the 12 o'clock news brief. I'm Adla Dumouret. UN Security Council is scheduled to hold a public meeting late today to discuss the humanitarian situation in Gaza under the agenda item, the situation in the Middle East, including the Palestinian question. The 10 elected members of the council requested the meeting to discuss the humanitarian situation in Gaza, and four of the five permanent members, China, France, Russia, and the United Kingdom, supported the request. The Council is expected to receive a briefing from Tom Fletcher, the UN Undersecretary General for Humanitarian Affairs.

Moving to the occupied Palestinian territories, Israeli occupation forces stormed today Balata refugee camp east of Nablus, where Israeli occupation troops raided the eastern area of Nablus before moving into Balata refugee camp, where they advanced into El Madaris Street and the El Jamassin neighborhood. The death toll from the ongoing Israeli occupation aggression against Lebanon has risen to 3,884, with 11,856 wounded. While the United States recently announced that Lebanon and Israel occupation had reached a ceasefire agreement after the fourth round of talks between their negotiators in Washington ended, but the Israeli occupation forces continue their aggression against large areas of the Lebanese territory, especially in the south. In other news, U.S. President Donald Trump and Iran's President Masoud Pezeshkian have electronically signed a memorandum of understanding to end the conflict between the two sides. Pakistan says the Islamabad MOU has taken effect, and U.S. officials say it includes Iran not developing or buying a nuclear weapon, ending the war on all fronts, and the reopening of the Strait of Hormuz. And in related news, Ismail Baghaei, the spokesperson for Iran's Ministry of Foreign Affairs, said Iran will monitor the U.S.'s compliance without any leniency and will not fulfill its commitments if Washington evades its obligations. In Kiev, Russia has shelled the Ukrainian capital with missiles hours after Ukrainian President Volodymyr Zelensky held talks with U.S. President Donald Trump and European leaders. In the northeastern Ukrainian city of Sumy, they said that one person was killed in a drone attack and warnings of airstrikes echoed across much of Ukraine. And finally, South Korea's parliament today launched a 45-day parliamentary investigation into the National Election Commission after ballot paper shortages disrupted voting in the June 3rd local elections, approving the plan at a plenary session. The ballot paper fiasco has triggered protest, the resignation of the NEC chief, and calls for President Lee Jae-myung for a thorough investigation. The Special Parliamentary Committee will examine the NEC and regional election commissions over what lawmakers described as infringements of citizens' voting rights and the need for election management reform. And now, ladies and gentlemen, let's take a check for the weather forecast for today. The weather is very hot and relatively humid over coastal areas with light to moderate northwesterly winds to light southeasterly winds with speeds of 8 to 32 kilometers per hour. The maximum temperature for today is 47 degrees Celsius and the minimum temperature expected is 26 and it's currently 44 degrees Celsius here in Kuwait City. Dear listeners, that was all the news for now. Thank you for tuning in and have a great weekend.

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welcome to this news update. I'm Shogul Mulla, starting off with the occupied Palestinian territories. A Palestinian fisherman was critically wounded by Israeli occupation's naval gunfire off the coast of the Gaza Strip. In a separate attack, a Palestinian woman was wounded by the Israeli occupation army's gunfire west of Khan Yunis in the southern Gaza Strip. The number of casualties has now risen to over 1,000 victims, with over 3,100 others injured. Still in Gaza, the UN Security Council will hold a public meeting today to discuss the humanitarian situation under the agenda item, the situation in the Middle East, including the Palestinian question. The meeting was requested by the Council 10 elected members and has received backing from 4 of its 5 permanent members, China, France, Russia, and the United Kingdom. In related news, UN Secretary General Antonio Guterres warned of the potential inclusion of Israeli illegal settlers group on the global blacklist for violations against children, expressing his concern over the alarming rise in violations against Palestinian children. The UN annual report on children in armed conflict documented the killing of 2,668 children in the Gaza Strip and 57 in the West Bank. The report noted that over 9,400 grave violations were attributed to the Israeli occupation military and 326 to illegal settlers. Meanwhile, in Lebanon, one person was killed and another was critically injured in an Israeli occupation drone strike targeting a car southern of the country, despite a U.S.-Iran understanding aimed at ending the war on all fronts, including Lebanon. In a separate attack, an Israeli occupant

On the southern Lebanese town of Beit Yahoun, wounding two people. In another development, Switzerland confirmed the negotiations between the United States and Iran that it will begin tomorrow at a resort in Switzerland following the electronic signing of the Memorandum of Understanding. The Swiss Foreign Ministry emphasized that the signing of the Memorandum of Understanding by the two countries represents an important step towards the de-escalation in the region. The ministry noted that the meeting will bring together the United States and Iran, along with mediators Pakistan and Qatar and other concerned countries, to conduct preliminary negotiations on the mechanisms of implementing the agreement. Germany announced that two German naval vessels are currently heading to the Red Sea region as part of the preliminary preparations for the possible future military mission in the Strait of Hormuz. German Defense Minister noted that Germany has yet to make a final decision regarding participation in any mine-sweeping operations or missions aimed at protecting maritime navigation in the Strait. The minister added that the matter will depend on further political and operational assessment in the coming period. In the latest updates regarding Ukraine and Russia, Moscow has come under the largest Ukrainian attack since the start of the conflict, with close to 200 drones hitting targets around the Russian capital. Russian officials reported that scores of Ukrainian drones has hit the Russian capital's oil refinery for the second time this week and wounding 17 people. In turn, Russia launched more than 200 drones and multiple ballistic missiles at Kyiv also for the second time this week, following an attack that damaged Kyiv's landmark's 1,000-year-old monastery. NATO defense ministers are gathering today at the alliance headquarters in Brussels to prepare for next month's leaders' summit in Ankara. The high-stakes meeting focuses on U.S. defense contributions, sustained support for Ukraine, and ramping up allied defense productions to meet the North Atlantic Treaty Organization's benchmark of investing 5% of GDP by 2035. In related news, NATO defense ministers agreed to modernize the alliance nuclear capabilities and strengthen nuclear planning following a meeting of the NATO Nuclear Planning Group in Brussels. The defense ministers confirmed that they will adopt nuclear policy to face growing security threats and bolster the alliance's extended deterrence architecture. Meanwhile, U.S. Defense Secretary Pete Hegseth announced that the Pentagon will review its force presence in Europe within the next 6 months as Washington pressures allies to set up their defenses. Finally, the United Nations Food and Agriculture Organization and World Food Program appealed for $202 million to help protect 8.8 million people across 22 high-risk countries from the looming El Nino weather patterns. The two organizations explained that strong El Nino conditions in the second half of 2026 are predicted to increase likelihood of drought, floods, and storms across parts of Asia, Africa, and the Pacific, Latin America, and the Caribbean. The organization added that the planned support includes cash transfer, climate resilience seeds, livestock protection, and flood control measures. Turning to business news, Borsa Kuwait closed trading today on a red board, with the Premier Market Index decreasing by 58 points. The Main Market Index went up down by 48 points, and the All Shares Market Index fell by 54 points. The value of trades was at 160 million Kuwaiti dinars. Volume reached 387 million shares traded in 18,434 transactions. As in for gold prices, which inched up today as support from lower oil prices following the U.S.-Iran ceasefire deal, pressure from a stronger dollar and hawkish Federal Reserve rhetoric. Spot gold was up at $4,265 per ounce, while U.S. gold futures fell to $4,284 per ounce. And in sports news, Ghana secured a valuable 1-0 victory over Panama in their Group 12 match of the 2026 FIFA World Cup. Meanwhile, Colombia celebrated a thrilling 3-1 victory over Uzbekistan, who made their debut at the FIFA World Cup.
Finally, checking the weather update. Very hot and relatively humid weather over coastal areas with light to moderate northwesterly wind to light southeasterly wind with speed ranging between 8 to 32 kilometers per hour.

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These streets are far from black and white.

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and welcome to this news update. I'm Shogun Mala, starting off with local news. His Highness the Emir Sheikh Mashal Ahmed Al Jaber Al Sabah, may Allah bless and protect him, sent a cable of condolences to the custodian of the two holy mosques, King Salman bin Abdul Aziz Al Saud of the Kingdom of Saudi Arabia, over the demise of her Royal Highness Princess Sara bint Ahmed Al Abdul Rahman Al Saud. His Highness the Emir prayed to Allah Almighty to bestow a blessing upon the deceased and solace for the royal family. His Highness the Crown Prince, Sheikh Sabah Khalid Al-Hamad Sabah, may Allah protect him, sent a cable of condolences to the custodians of the two holy mosques, King Salman bin Abdul Aziz Al Saud of the Kingdom of Saudi Arabia, over the demise of Her Royal Highness Princess Sara bint Ahmed Al Abdul Rahman Al Saud. His Highness the Crown Prince prayed to Allah Almighty to bestow blessing upon the deceased and solace for the royal family. His Highness Sheikh Ahmed Abdullah Al-Ahmed Al-Sabah, the Prime Minister, may Allah protect him, sent a cable of condolences to the custodian of the two holy mosques, King Salman bin Abdul Aziz Al Saud of the Kingdom of Saudi Arabia, over the demise of Her Royal Highness Princess Sara bint Ahmed Al Abdul Rahman Al Saud. Minister of Foreign Affairs Sheikh Jarrah Jaber Al-Ahmed Al-Sabah received a phone call today from Iranian Foreign Minister Abbas Araghchi to discuss recent regional developments. During the phone call, Sheikh Jarrah expressed Kuwait's hope that the memorandum of understanding signed between the United States and Iran would contribute to enhancing stability in the region, ensuring the security and freedom of navigation in the Strait of Hormuz, and address outstanding issues through sustainable solutions. Furthermore, the Kuwaiti foreign minister underscored the need to adhere to the principles of good neighborliness in respect of the sovereignty, independence, and territorial integrity of states, as well as non-interference in their internal affairs. The foreign minister also stressed the importance of refraining from the use or threat of force and resolving disputes through peaceful means. Moving to the occupied Palestinian territories, three Palestinians were killed and several others injured after an Israeli occupation drone strike targeted a civilian vehicle west of Gaza City. Earlier, a Palestinian fisherman was critically wounded by Israeli occupation naval gunfire, and in separate attacks, a Palestinian woman was wounded by army's gunfire west of Khan Yunis in southern Gaza. The number of casualties has now risen to over 1,000 victims, with 3,100 others injured. Meanwhile, in Lebanon, one person was killed and another was critically injured in an Israeli occupation drone strike targeting a car southern of the country, despite a U.S.-Iran understanding aimed at ending the war on all fronts, including Lebanon. In a separate attack, an Israeli occupation drone dropped a bomb on the southern Lebanese town of Beit Yahoun, wounding two people. In another development, Switzerland confirmed that negotiations between the United States and Iran will begin tomorrow at a resort in Switzerland following the electronic signing of the Memorandum of Understanding. The Swiss Foreign Ministry emphasized that the signing of the MOU by the two countries represents an important step towards de-escalation in the region. The ministry also noted that the meeting will bring together the United States and Iran, along with mediators Pakistan and Qatar, and other concerned countries to conduct preliminary negotiations on the mechanisms of implementing the agreement. Three Saudi-flagged supertankers carrying 6 million barrels of crude sailed through the Strait of Hormuz today, hours after U.S. Signed a deal with Iran to end the war that has disrupted global energy supplies. Shippers explained that it will take time for transit across the strait to reach pre-war levels, with a need yet to ensure safe access and clear mines. However, there were no immediate signs of an impact. Ships, which once might have concealed their positions by switching off their transponders, were now broadcasting their locations, poised to transit the strait.
And in the latest updates regarding Ukraine and Russia, Moscow has come under the largest Ukrainian attack since the start of the conflict, with close to 200 drones hitting targets around the Russian capital. Russian officials reported that scores of Ukrainian drones hit the Russian capital's oil refinery and for the second time this week and wounded 17 people. In turn, Russia launched more than 200 drones and multiple ballistic missiles at Kyiv, also for the second time this week, following an attack that damaged Kyiv landmarks, 1,000-year-old monastery. NATO defense ministers are gathering today at the alliance headquarters in Brussels to prepare for next month's leaders' summit in Ankara. The high-stakes meeting focuses on U.S. defense contributions, sustained support for Ukraine, and ramping up allied defense production to meet the North Atlantic Treaty Organization benchmark of investing 5% of GDP by 2035. In related news, NATO defense ministers agreed to modernize the alliance nuclear capabilities and strengthen nuclear planning following a meeting of the NATO nuclear planning group in Brussels. The defense ministers confirmed that they will adapt nuclear policy to face growing security threats and bolster the alliance extended deterrence architecture. Meanwhile, U.S. Defense Secretary Pete Hegseth announced that the Pentagon will review its force presence in Europe within the next 6 months, as Washington pressures allies to step up their defenses. Finally, Britain and five European allies have agreed to move their joint long-range strike initiative from a planning effort into standalone delivery group, accelerating work on a range of missiles and deep strike systems. The British Ministry of Defense stated that the defense ministers of Britain, Germany, Italy, Sweden, Poland, and France affirmed their commitment to significantly bolstering long-range strike capabilities and accelerating their acquisition and development. The ministry added that the decision is a significant step towards European cooperation on long-range offensive capabilities and a crucial step for maintaining collective security. Turning to business news, oil prices fell 3% today as U.S.-Iran interim deal to end the conflict reopened the Strait of Hormuz. Any sanctions on Tehran's boosted the global supply outlook. Brent crude futures were down at $78. Per barrel, while U.S. West Texas Intermediate fell to $74.57 per barrel. OPEC maintained its forecast for robust global oil demand growth in the next 4 years and nudged up its longer-term view, citing a worldwide shift towards more supportive policies for oil use. In the 20th edition of its World Oil Outlook 2026 report, the organization stated that global oil demand will continue to grow, reaching 124.1 million barrels per day by 2050. And in sports news, the second round of the group matches at the 2026 World Cup begins today as Czechia faces South Africa at 7 p.m. in Group A in Atlanta. And later at 10 p.m., Switzerland will play against Bosnia in a highly anticipated Group B match. Meanwhile, Canada will face Qatar in a crucial Group B match at 1 a.m., while Mexico will play against South Korea at 4 a.m. Finally, the weather updates. Rather hot and relatively humid over coastal areas with light to moderate southeasterly wind to northwesterly wind with speed ranging between 8 to 28 kilometers per hour. The current temperature in Coast City is 45 degrees, down from a high of 47, and may drop to 26 degrees. That's all I've got for you now. Enjoy your weekend.

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Good evening and welcome to the 9 o'clock news bulletin. I'm Hamid Ibrahim, starting with local news. His Honest Emir Sheikh Mish'al Ahmed Al-Jaber Al-Sabah, may Allah protect and bless him, sent a cable of condolences to the custodian of the two holy mosques, King Salman bin Abdul Aziz Al Saud of the Kingdom of Saudi Arabia, over the passing of Her Royal Highness Princess Sara bint Ahmed Al Abdul Rahman Al Saud. In the cable, His Honest Emir expressed his sincere condolences and heartfelt sympathy to the custodian of the two holy mosques and the Saudi royal family on the death of the late princess. His Honest Emir prayed to Allah Almighty to bestow His mercy upon the deceased and provide patience and solace to the royal family and her relatives. His Honest the Crown Prince Sheikh Sabah Khalid Al-Hamad Al-Sabah, may Allah protect him, sent a cable of condolences to the custodian of the two holy mosques, King Salman bin Abdul Aziz Al Saud of the Kingdom of Saudi Arabia, over the passing of Her Royal Highness Princess Sara bint Ahmed Al Abdul Rahman Al Saud. In the cable, His Honest the Crown Prince expressed his sincere condolences and heartfelt sympathy to the custodian of the two holy mosques and the Saudi royal family on the death of the late princess. His Honest the Crown Prince prayed to Allah Almighty to bestow His mercy upon the deceased and provide patience and solace to the royal family and her relatives. His Honest

الشيخ أحمد عبد الله الأحمد الصباح the Prime Minister, may Allah protect him, sent a cable of condolences to the custodian of the two holy mosques, King Salman bin Abdul Aziz Al Saud of the Kingdom of Saudi Arabia, over the passing of Her Royal Highness Princess Sara bint Ahmed Al Abdurrahman Al Saud. Foreign Minister Sheikh Jarrah Jaber Al-Ahmed Al-Sabah received a phone call from the Iranian counterpart Abbas Araghchi to discuss recent regional developments. Kuwaiti Ministry of Foreign Affairs said Sheikh Jarrah expressed Kuwait's hope that the memorandum of understanding concluded between the United States and Iran will contribute to strengthening regional stability, ensuring security and freedom of navigation in the Strait of Hormuz, and addressing outstanding issues through sustainable solutions. The minister stressed the importance of basing relations among states on the principles of international law and the objectives enshrined in the United Nations Charter. He also underscored the need to adhere to the principles of good neighbor lines, respect for the sovereignty, independence and territorial integrity of states, non-interference in internal affairs, refraining from the use or threat of force, and resolving disputes through peaceful means. Sheikh Jarrah further emphasized the importance of ending support for proxy actors, noting that such steps would help reinforce regional security and stability, and advance the common interests of the countries and peoples of the region. Minister of Social Affairs, Family and Childhood Affairs Diktora Emthal Hwele met with the Turkish ambassador to the country, Tubanor Samens, discussing ways to activate the memorandum of cooperation between the two countries and enhance partnership in areas of mutual interest. The Ministry of Social Affairs said that both sides emphasized during the meeting the importance of expanding cooperation to support family stability and strengthen its role as its cornerstone of society, in addition to exchanging expertise and successful experiences in policies and programs aimed at families and children. Chief of the General Staff of the Army, Lieutenant General Khalid Lishrayan, received today the Director of Operations of the Pakistani Army, Brigadier General Naveed Kalbik Abbas, and his accompanying delegation on the occasion of their visit to the country. An Army statement said that bilateral relations and aspects of military cooperation and ways to develop them in a manner that serves the common interests of both friendly countries were discussed. GCC ambassadors to Belgium and President of the Belgium Chamber of Representatives Peter de Ruver discussed the regional security and stability implications of the Iran-United States deal. GCC representatives stressed the need for a lasting agreement to ensure regional stability and safeguard navigation through the Strait of Hormuz. The attendees also highlighted the close link between the security and economic interests of Europe and the GCC and stability in the Middle East. And moving to regional news, Iranian President Masoud Pezeshkian published a copy of the Memorandum of Understanding signed with the United States to end the conflict in the Middle East, revealing 14 provisions, including commitments related to Iran's nuclear program and reopening the Strait of Hormuz. The document bearing the signature of Pezeshkian, United States President Donald Trump and Pakistani Prime Minister Shahbaz Sharif, whose country mediated the agreement, stipulates that Iran will freeze its current nuclear program and begin reducing enriched nuclear material under the supervision of the International Atomic Energy Agency. The memorandum also provides for an immediate end, permanent ceasefire, and the termination of military operations on all fronts, including Lebanon, while committing Washington to fully lifting their maritime blockade on Iranian ports within 30 days. European Union High Representative for Foreign Affairs and Security Policy Kaja Kallas affirmed that the two-state solutions remain the only viable path to achieving peace in the Middle East. Kallas added that the European Union has condemned the illegal Israeli settlement in the West Bank, saying they make it increasingly difficult to achieve that goal. In Lebanon, President Joseph Aoun received a joint ministerial delegation from the state of Qatar, the United Kingdom, and the French Republic. During the meeting, they reviewed the latest developments in Lebanon and reaffirmed their unwavering support for the country's sovereignty and stability, emphasizing the necessity of full compliance with the United Nations Security Council Resolution 1701
and the cessation of hostilities agreement. In related news, the authorities said that the Israeli occupation strikes in South Lebanon killed three people, hours after the United States and Iran signed an agreement to end the Middle East war. In the neighboring village of Zebedin, another drone killed one more person since Iran and the United States announced they had reached an agreement on Monday. There has been a sharp decrease in the level of violence in Lebanon. And in Palestine, the authorities said that the number of Palestinians killed by the Israeli occupation fire in Gaza has reached more than 1,000 since a United States brokered ceasefire last October. The health ministry said at least three people were reported killed in the latest strike. Health ministry said, including the latest incident, the number of Palestinians killed since October 2025, truce brokered by the United States President Donald Trump, was 1,008. In Russian-Ukraine conflict, Ukraine launched its largest drone attack on Moscow in years, sparking fires, hitting a major oil refinery, and forcing evacuations at the country's largest airport. Authorities said at least 17 people were wounded in the strikes, which also set a shopping center and apartment building ablaze. The attack came as Russian President Vladimir Putin hosted Southeast Asian leaders at a summit in the central city of Kazan, about 700 kilometers, 435 miles east of Moscow. And moving on to economic news, gold climbed 1%, recouping some losses from the previous session after Federal Reserve's hawkish signals as a drop in oil prices following a United States-Iran interim agreement damped inflation expectations and provided support. The United States gold futures for August delivery fell 1.4% to $4,318.10. Moving on to sports news, in FIFA World Cup, Canada and Qatar faced off in pivotal Group B match at the 2026 FIFA World Cup at BC Place Stadium in Vancouver, Friday 1 a.m. local time. With both sides seeking their first victory of the tournament after opening round draws, the match carries significant importance for both nations, as a win will strengthen their chances of advancing to the knockout stage. Canada entered the contest following a 1-1 draw against Bosnia and Herzegovina, while Qatar also earned a 1-1 draw in its opening match against Switzerland. As a result, all four teams in Group B began the day level on 1 point. And finally, in the weather updates tonight, it's going to be rather hot and dust will subside gradually with light to moderate freshening at times over coastal areas, northwesterly wind with speed of 12 to 45 kilometers per hour. The maximum temperature expected for tomorrow is 45 degrees Celsius. The minimum is 33 degrees Celsius. And now in Kuwait City is 38 degrees Celsius. That was all the news for now. Thank you for listening and take care.

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Hello and welcome to this hour's latest news. I'm Hamad Ibrahim, starting with local news. The Minister of Foreign Affairs, Sheikh Jarrah Jaber Al-Ahmed Al-Sabah, received a phone call today from the Iranian counterpart Abbas Araghchi to discuss recent regional developments. In a statement, the Ministry of Foreign Affairs said Sheikh Jarrah expressed Kuwait's hope that the Memorandum of Understanding concluded between the United States and Iran would contribute to strengthening regional stability, ensuring security and freedom of navigation in the Strait of Hormuz, and addressing outstanding issues through sustainable solutions. The minister stressed the importance of basing relations among states on the principles of international law and the objectives enshrined in the United Nations Charter. Sheikh Jarrah also underscored the need to adhere to the principles of good neighbor lines, respect of the sovereignty, independence and territorial integrity of states, non-interference in internal affairs, refraining from the use or threat of force, and resolving disputes through peaceful means. The Minister of Foreign Affairs further emphasized the importance of ending support for proxy actors, noting that such steps would help reinforce regional security and stability and advance the common interests of the countries and peoples of the region. The Foreign Ministry condemned increasing attacks by extremist settlers against Palestinians in the occupied West Bank, including recent attacks on the Grand Mosque in Jeljia and Al-Farouq Mosque in Mazari and Nabani north of Ramallah. In a press statement, the ministry underlined the state of Kuwait's empathetic rejection of these attacks and repeated violations of places of worship, holding Israeli occupation authorities responsible for these continued practices. The consequent undermining of peace prospects and destabilization of security and stability. The ministry called on the international community to take on its due to responsibilities by halting such violations, bringing the perpetrators to accountability, and protecting the Palestinian people. It also restated Kuwait's unwavering support for the Palestinian people's legitimate rights, mainly an independent state on the June 1967 border, with East Jerusalem being its capital. And in the Strait of Hormuz, the United States military has lifted the blockade on all maritime traffic in and out of Iranian ports and coastal areas, in compliance with orders from the United States President Donald Trump. The United States Central Command CENTCOM said that the American forces are not impeding the transit of vessels to or from Iranian ports on the Arabian Gulf and Gulf of Oman. The foreign ministers of the State of Qatar, the Kingdom of Saudi Arabia, the Hashemite Kingdom of Jordan, the United Arab Emirates, the Republic of Indonesia, the Islamic Republic of Pakistan, and the Arab Republic of Egypt, and also the Republic of Turkey, condemned in the strongest term the continued and escalating settler violence against Palestinians in the occupied West Bank, including the recent attacks on the Grand Mosque in the village of Jeljia and Al-Farouq Mosque in the village of Mazara and Nabani, north of Ramallah. The foreign ministers condemned recent attacks by Israeli settlers as a serious violations of the sanctity of religious sites and international law. They expressed

strong disapproval of Israeli ongoing unilateral actions in the occupied Palestinian territory, which exacerbated violence and undermined peace efforts, holding Israeli fully responsible for these actions. They called on the international community to take action against these escalations, urging a halt to illegal practices and settler violence, while ensuring accountability for perpetrators. The ministers reiterated their support for the Palestinian people's rights, including self-determination and the establishment of a civilian state within the 1967 borders, with East Jerusalem as its capital, advocating for a just and lasting peace based on the two-state solutions. And in Palestine updates, also Palestinian medical sources said that the three Palestinians were killed and several others injured after an Israeli occupation forces drone strike targeted a civilian vehicle in the Ar-Ramal neighborhood west of Gaza City. The sources said that the attack struck a civilian car near Abu Kandra Mosque in western Gaza City, killing three people and wounding several others. The latest attack comes despite a ceasefire that was announced in October last year. Since the ceasefire took effect, more than 4,000 Palestinians have been killed or injured in Israeli attacks across the Gaza Strip, according to health authorities. The Swiss Foreign Ministry said that the United States and Iran still plan to meet today in the Bürgenstock Mountain Resort in Switzerland for initial negotiations on the implementation of their agreement. The Swiss Foreign Ministry said in a statement that mediators Pakistan and Qatar, along with other relevant countries, will also attend the meeting. Switzerland welcomes the signing of the Memorandum of Understanding between the United States and Iran, calling the signing an important step toward de-escalating in the region. The statement said no further information can be provided at this time regarding the agenda and details of this meeting. And in the Ukraine-Russia conflict, Russian officials and a Ukrainian drone attack damaged residential and commercial properties in Russia's Moscow region and injured one person, while Russian air defense forces shot down 194 drones targeting the capital. Russian air defense forces kept intercepting drones targeting the region throughout the previous 24 hours, while emergency responders, police, medical personnel, and local officials were working at affected sites. Moscow region Governor Andriy Vorobyov said on social media. On the same day, Russia Defense Ministry said that its forces launched a series of high-precision strikes overnight on Ukraine's fuel and energy infrastructure, hitting two major facilities, including a fuel storage site in the Kiev region and the Zaytyvanna oil refinery in the Poltava region. And moving on to economic news, gold climbed 1%, recouping some losses from the previous session after Federal Reserve's hawkish signals as a drop in oil prices following a United States-Iran interim agreement damped inflation expectations and provided support. The United States gold futures for August delivery fell 1.4% to 4,318.10. And moving on to sports news in FIFA World Cup. Canada and Qatar face off in a pivotal Group B match at the 2026 FIFA World Cup at BC Play Stadium in Vancouver Friday, 1 a.m. local time, with both sides seeking their first victory of the tournament after opening round draws. The match carries significant importance for both nations as it will strengthen their chances of advancing to the knockout stage. And finally, in the weather updates, Kuwait will experience a very hot Friday with in daytime temperatures peaking around 45 degrees Celsius to 47 degrees Celsius, combined with moderate southeasterly to variable winds 8 to 32 kilometers per hour, causing relative humidity, especially coastal areas. The evening will be rather hot with low near 28 degrees Celsius. And right now in Kuwait City, it's 31 degrees Celsius. That's all the news for now. 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
1: 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But maybe there is.
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It was just like magic when your hips came crashing. 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It was planets meeting, it was synced up breathing.

Make it rain in the club, call it cake toss.